0: Jovi Riccio, Wildfire Season. It's from her new album, Face the Feeling, coming out May 15th. Jovi, I want to thank you so much for being here. I enjoyed this conversation with you so much. Thank you.
1: I enjoyed this too.
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3: 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Now, Joby grew up listening to John Prine. She told her story of meeting him. She was awarded the John Prine Songwriters Fellowship. So let's listen to some John Prine here with Bonnie Raitt. It's Angel from Montgomery.

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1: Hey, it is live from the archives. I'm Raina Duras with some exclusive World Cafe live tracks for you. And it is digraph day on Live from the Archives today. A digraph, in case you don't know, is when two letters together make a new sound. Like PH makes a F sound. That's a digraph. Two artists with that PH digraph in their names today on Live from the Archives, starting with one who has two, actually. It's Phosphorescent, New Birth in New England, live for World Cafe.

0: The Great Divide, that's from Noah Kahan. New music that might take you back to the late 90s or early 2000s, next on World Cafe.
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0: Hello, it is Raina. This is World Cafe. And if you are a fan of Pavement, and maybe if you also dabble in a little LCD sound system in that era of early 2000s indie rock, you may dig this new band out of Brooklyn. They are called Victory Land. This song is No Cameras, new on the Cafe.

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With a practice featuring four doctors, including two who wear hearing devices themselves, BNA takes a genuine interest in each patient. They believe a combination of expertise and empathy is how people embrace hearing technology and keep hearing the most important sounds of their lives. More information at bnaudiology.com.

0: or asking AI, what kind of book do I prefer? And then hence AI will come up with some suggestions, come up with synopsis of the book, and make children actually stay, keep interested in, rather than just like being put off. Mm. Like, for example, I've been totally put off by, for example, the novel War and Peace. Part of the reason is because the name was so long, I just could not recognize who these people are at that time.
1: And there are about 1,500 pages.
0: Exactly. Yeah. So if the AI could be able to do all the selection under the plot for me, that perhaps be much easier.
1: And pricey it a little.
0: Yes.
2: To be clear, I won't be reading my 3-year-old War and Peace anytime soon.
1: No, if your 3-year-old is listening, they'll be mightily relieved about that. You're with Weekend from the BBC World Service. More to come from my guests in the next hour. The news is coming up in just over a minute's time.
3: When decisions are made by the city of Bloomington or town of Normal, WGLT is there. 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When unsung heroes do great things, WGLT shares their stories. From downtown to uptown and across McLean County, WGLT reporters who live in this community report on the stories that matter to you. 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
1: BBC World Service, it's 6 hours GMT. Welcome to Weekend with Julia Morica. Coming up, Taiwan reacts with concern to President Trump's statement that he's not sure whether a major weapons deal between Washington and Taipei will go ahead. Also, the health risks faced by stranded migrant workers in Lebanon caught up in Israel's continuing war against Hezbollah. Why the UK Prime Minister Keir Starmer is facing an extremely tough battle to persuade his own MPs that he should stay in his job. And a bus journey in Switzerland that isn't meant to take its passengers anywhere.
6: People don't take it to go from A to B. They take it to experience the journey itself. They sing, they laugh.
1: That's all coming up here on Weekend after the latest world news.

Behind every story you hear on WGLT is a person who calls a Bloomington Normal home just like you do. That includes graduate student reporter Ben Howell, who likes it when somebody in the public recognizes

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1: I said to my doctor, I think my hearing's a little bit worse. He said, well, go downstairs and get your hearing tested, you know, at the hospital. And at the end of all this, I said, well, do you think hearing aids would help me? And she said, I don't know. That kind of soured me on it.
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2: Eggshell mosaic cataract is still in progress. So it's showing me. And then there is like fire burning everything that I'm creating.
3: Oh, so there's pink flames.
2: Yeah, pink flames. And then there's a sticker there written crisis. And then he's still holding his flowers in his hands. You can see all those things that he owned and he valued, like in a fire accident. So showing that even though there is trauma, there's still hope and vision that we will rise past all those things that are happening in life.
3: I noticed that in your new studio, plants have become a big addition. You have the snake plant down there in the corner, some succulents, and you have even a fresh peppermint. But the plants are also featuring a lot in your paintings. For example, the painting right in front of us, there are three women and there are two potted plants, and one of the plants is a climber that's growing all the way onto the beautiful woman's shoulder.
2: Yeah, the artwork itself is titled Ratio 3:1. It's a very dark painting. I was in a meeting last year when I was receiving my award for my work as an artist who makes artworks around women's rights. And when I was receiving this award, they mentioned the ratio of women being abused. Like every three women, there's one who is being abused.
3: So that's what you mean by the painting is dark, because actually the literal painting is done in very bright colors. There's bright green and pink and yellow. But the concept of women experiencing abuse is what you're referring to as dark.
2: Yeah, I wanted to show the dignity and the beauty that they possess. You know, how is that beauty linked to these abuses? It makes you think and maybe look at things differently.
3: Okay, so show us a bit more.
2: Slowly by slowly we get to a woodcut. So this I did with the help of my friend Sammy. So he helped me with some paint and some woodcut tools, and then I did a woodcut about peace and unity and all that.
3: Okay.
2: So then you have a plant, one of my babies. My favorite, actually. I love it so much. Wow. And we are growing very well together. It has never disappointed me, and actually it keeps bringing new shoots all the time.
3: And your new studio has a great view of the outdoors.
2: At some point we used to live in that field. Mm-hmm. And I remember at one point coming from school, and I was just thinking that one day I'll have a studio and I'll be looking at the whole slum from a very high point. So like I have now a whole view of the slum. I can sit here and just meditate.
3: Actually, I just saw a really big pig running across the green open field.
2: Oh.
3: So the lucky pig might get featured in your next painting.
2: Probably. The small experiences bring the big visions to life.
3: You've been listening to the documentary In the Studio with the Kenyan artist Mika Obanda, proving that art and community can help rebuild a life. The program was presented by me, Franny Joey, and the producers were Andrea Kidd and Paula McGrath.
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7: Hello, I'm Celia Hatton. It's 10 hours GMT. Welcome to the newsroom. Coming up on the BBC World Service, in a joint operation, U.S. and Nigerian forces kill a senior Islamic State leader.
8: He's been seen as being involved in media propaganda for Islamic State, weapon production, drone development, and recruitment of new members.
7: We'll go to our Lagos correspondent for more. And more Israeli airstrikes in southern Lebanon kill six, including three paramedics. Huge

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1: I said to my doctor, I think my hearing's a little bit worse. He said, well, go downstairs and get your hearing tested, you know, at the hospital. And at the end of all this, I said, well, do you think hearing aids would help me? And she said, I don't know. That kind of soured me on it.
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2: 90 or maybe even 99% of the cases, it doesn't happen. But what if it happens?
3: Journalists from the BBC's 43 language services are here to help you make sense of the world.
4: Everyone online was talking about how there's a man who was in Kenya and he was going about in malls and really public places and meeting women, and somehow these videos had ended up online. We sort of built the evidence to suggest that it could be being filmed on smart glasses.
3: To excite your curiosity.
5: The Iranian Jews who live here in Israel, they really want to see a different Iran. They want to see the sort of Iran that they left back in the 60s or 70s, one that had great partnership with Israel.
3: And to get to grips with the facts behind the headlines.
6: Of course, the internet was very, very bright and exciting when 30 years ago, 30 some years ago, it was going to be the perfect vehicle of democracy, perfect vehicle of pluralism, where it's decentralized by design. By design, nobody can control it. But of course, the governments always find a way, especially with massive resources they have. There are still promises and hopes for the future that there will be less capabilities for governments to restrict people in Iran and any other countries.
3: That last voice you heard was my colleague Hadi Nili of BBC Persian. And right now, I would like to remind you about the work of Hadi and all his colleagues at BBC Persian, which is the Persian language service of the BBC News. And it's used by 24 million people around the world, the majority of them in Iran, despite being blocked and routinely jammed by Iranian authorities. That's all we've got time for today. If you want to let us know what you think about the show or you have questions for us, send an email to thefifthfloor@bbc.co.uk. We love hearing from you. You can write to us at thefifthfloor@bbc.co.uk. 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
12: Welcome to Statewide Reports and Conversations from in and around Illinois and the Midwest. I'm Sean Crawford. This hour, when beekeepers are in trouble, they often turn to the nation's top research lab. But the federal government is closing the Midwest lab, and that has many worried about what it could mean for those who raise bees and the bees themselves. There is a push in Illinois to change how public higher education is funded, but there are some different views on how it should be done. We'll talk with an artist whose portraits of first-time women voters is touring Illinois. We'll also hear about people helping immigrants during the deportation crackdown, including a woman, a stranger, who stepped in to help children left behind when their mother was taken away. And in our history segment, Illinois was the first state to put limits on child labor. We'll look back at the landmark law. That and more coming up on Statewide.
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0: 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With a practice featuring four doctors, including two who wear hearing devices themselves, BNA takes a genuine interest in each patient. They believe a combination of expertise and empathy is how people embrace hearing technology and keep hearing the most important sounds of their lives. More information at bnaudiology.com.
1: That you love your neighbors as you love yourself. And that's what God wants us to do as a center, is to love our neighbors, serve our community, and that includes the immigrant community.
2: In Illinois, another nonprofit is focused on the emotional well-being of immigrants. The Western Illinois Dreamers launched a virtual support group following the ICE surge in February. Executive Director Julia Alvarez and Green started the nonprofit in 2019.
3: After meeting so many members of the community here and seeing how much they do with so few resources, I was really moved by that.
2: The organization provides services to thousands of people throughout Western Illinois, including legal advice, housing support, and financial assistance. But Alvarez and Green says many immigrants and refugees are now too afraid to travel or even leave their homes, so they started anonymous online meetings.
3: People are very concerned. People are very isolated, I would say.
2: Alvarez and Green left Venezuela more than 25 years ago. Now, as an American, she strives to offer others stability, support, and reassurance they are not alone. For Harvest Public Media, I'm Sheila Brummer.
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10: From NPR News in Washington, D.C., this is Weekend Edition. I'm Alyssa Nadworny. This hour, an update on the view from Moscow and Kyiv. And President Trump's immigration policies have impacted World Cup travel, despite a recent relaxing of restrictions. Later, we'll visit a college campus to see how elite universities are recruiting rural high schoolers.
11: I do not enjoy waking up every morning to the sound of construction and trains. I much prefer, like, the sound of crickets and frogs.
10: Plus, a chat with the new host of the Scripps National Spelling Bee, who plans to make the Bee more like the Super Bowl. First, our newscast. It's Saturday, May 16th, 2026.
12: Live from NPR News in Washington, I'm Windsor Johnston. The Nigerian government says its armed forces took part in a U.S.-led operation that killed the second-in-command of ISIS. NPR's Jewel Bright reports the Islamist militant was hiding in Africa.
13: A spokesperson for the Nigerian military said ISIS global second-in-command, Abu Bila al-Minuki, and several of his commanders were killed in a joint U.S.-Nigerian airstrike on his compound in northeast Nigeria. Al-Minuki was the most senior ISIS commander in West Africa and the Sahel, and the State Department branded him a specially designated global terrorist in 2023.

0: The operation comes several months after U.S. forces carried out airstrikes on ISIS targets in Nigeria, following claims by the Trump administration of targeted attacks on Christians. Since then, more than 200 U.S. soldiers have been deployed to Nigeria to help train the local military in the fight against insurgents. Drew Bright, NPR News, Lagos.
1: The U.S. Supreme Court has rejected Virginia's request to use a new congressional map that favored Democrats in all but one of the state's congressional seats. NPR's Nina Totenberg reports it was a key part of an effort by Democrats to counter a Republican wave of redistricting set off by President Trump.
2: The new map was approved by Virginia voters in an April referendum, but the state Supreme Court, by a 4-3 vote, invalidated the referendum because the court said state legislators had failed to follow the proper procedures under the state constitution. Virginia Democrats and the state attorney general appealed to the Supreme Court, contending that the state court decision overrode the will of the people. But in a one-sentence order, the High Court refused, without explanation, to intervene in the case. Nina Totenberg, NPR News, Washington.
1: The Long Island Railroad is on strike this morning after union workers and transit officials failed to reach an agreement ahead of a midnight deadline. The walkout is disrupting service for hundreds of thousands of commuters across the New York region. Both sides had moved closer in negotiations in recent days, but officials say they remain divided over health care costs and long-term contributions. MTA Chairman Jano Lieber says that issue became a major sticking point in the talks.
3: They inched their way down from 5. We came up from 3 to almost to 4.5 in a couple days. That was a significant move. And that was why we needed a new feature along the lines of the health care costs.
1: This is the first walkout in more than 30 years. There's no word on when negotiations will resume. You're listening to NPR News from Washington.
4: From the WGLT newsroom, I'm Ben Howell. The town council in Normal will vote again on the Uptown Underpass project on Monday night. It's up for a second vote because the first contractor pulled out of the project. Since then, the cost has gone up from $32 million to $34 million. But the town's costs remain the same. That's close to $15 million. The town has already approved borrowing and collecting higher food and beverage and hotel motel taxes to pay off the bonds. The McLean County Board has denied itself a future pay raise. The board narrowly struck down what would have been its first increase in 10 years. Board member William Friedrich saw irony in the timing.
5: Bad week to get real estate taxes and then ask for a pay raise for public elected officials.
4: Proponents of the increase said it was long overdue and would help make involvement in government possible for people with limited budgets. Board members are currently paid just under $5,000 per year. They would have gotten a $1,500 increase. Critics said rising costs for regular people made any increase tone deaf. And the first of its kind undergraduate program on quantum science is coming to Illinois Wesleyan. The Fisher Center for Interdisciplinary Quantum Science and Engineering is coming in the spring of 2027. Physics professor Narendra Jaggi says freshman undergrad students will be able to take classes, which is rare for quantum studies.
6: We'll create a program so that people who may have never thought about quantum can in fact join the revolution.
4: The program will be in the Petrick Idea Center. The center opens this fall. I'm Ben Howell, WGLT News.
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1: McLean County plans to consider new data center guidelines that would be the toughest in the state. That's among the stories you heard this week on WGLT. I'm Ben Howell with News and Review. Leah Klein chairs the county board's land use committee. She says she proposed the new rules because she's not convinced state lawmakers were going to adopt any restrictions soon.
2: I think for sure the state is going to do something about data centers this session. What that's going to be and how it's going to look is really kind of anybody's guess. And it felt a little too uncertain to just walk away.
1: The proposed rules would require the data center to account for its own power and demonstrate that it won't adversely impact the county's water supply. In OSF Healthcare's split from its affiliation with St. Jude Children's Research Hospital, the Greater Peoria Medical Provider has not specified which families will continue to qualify for charity care long term. Under St. Jude, all families were given charity for transportation, housing, medical costs, and more. Existing patients are covered for the next 3 years. Here's OSF Healthcare Children's Hospital of Illinois President Meg Zakruski.
3: We will always continue to serve with the greatest care and love and provide that care and that financial need when families have it.
1: OSF says they are telling families under St. Jude care that the staff and quality of care will continue in Peoria. Congressman Darren LaHood says he'll defend a $1.5 million earmark for the Central Illinois Regional Airport all day long. The airport is giving LaHood a big thanks for the grant that will help build an air cargo road southern extension to Airport Road in Bloomington.
4: Investing in the airport here is going to help with jobs and economic opportunities for the region, and so really proud to play a small role.
1: A second purpose is to improve safety for airport passengers by diverting truck traffic away from the main airport road. And LaHood says he favors an approach to dealing with the looming Social Security insolvency that could take at least some of the political gamesmanship out of the difficult issue.
4: That would be bipartisan, small group of Senate and House members that would meet for 1 year and come up with significant proposals that we would vote up or down on.
1: Up or down votes make it more difficult for other lawmakers to water down proposals, and they concentrate all the political pain of cuts into a small number of votes. McLean County's emergency manager says the county did not sustain enough damage from last month's tornadoes to qualify for federal help. Kathy Beck says the county needed at least 25 homes with damages topping 40% of their value to qualify.
5: The cost to do the repairs, you know, a little bit of siding here and there, some roof shingles, you know, half a roof, those aren't going to be at that 40% when it's a high value home.
1: Beck says home insurance should cover most costs. The McLean County Board has denied itself a future pay raise. The board narrowly struck down what would have been its first increase in 10 years. Board member William Friedrich saw irony in the timing.
6: Bad week to get real estate taxes and then ask for a pay raise for public elected officials.
1: Proponents of the increase said it was long overdue and would help make involvement in government possible for people with limited budgets. Board members are currently paid just under $5,000 per year. The long-dreaded enrollment cliff is here. Illinois State University Admissions Director Jeff Mavro says first-year student deposits at Illinois State University are down 8% compared to last year.
7: We saw some of our peers and competitors get especially aggressive this year with discounting and merit aid awarding.
1: ISU is also starting from a high bar. Last year was the second largest entering class in campus history. And the town council in Normal will vote again on the Uptown Underpass project on Monday night. It's up for a second vote because the first contractor pulled out of the project. Since then, the cost has gone up from $32 million to $34 million, but the town's costs remain the same. That's close to $15 million. The town has already approved borrowing and collecting higher food and beverage and hotel motel taxes to pay off the bonds. The first vote to approve the project was 4-3, so one more no vote would kill the project. You can learn more about all these stories on WGLT.org. I'm Ben Howell.
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9: I'm Windsor Johnston with these headlines. President Trump is back in Washington after wrapping up talks in China with President Xi Jinping. The two leaders discussed trade, Taiwan, and tensions in the Middle East, including concerns over Iran and the Strait of Hormuz. The White House says Trump and Xi agreed Iran cannot be allowed to develop a nuclear weapon. Both leaders also stressed the importance of keeping global shipping lanes open. The FAA is reviewing safety concerns surrounding President Trump's proposed ceremonial arch near Arlington National Cemetery and Reagan National Airport. Aviation officials are examining whether the structure could interfere with flight paths. I'm Windsor Johnston, NPR News in Washington.

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1: I said to my doctor, I think my hearing's a little bit worse. 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And at the end of all this, I said, well, do you think hearing aids would help me? And she said, I don't know. That kind of soured me on it.
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4: 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Good morning, I'm Tim Amoney. Today, Wait, Wait, Don't Tell Me, we'll have panelists Tom Beaudet, Faith Saley, and Joelle Nicole Johnson. Plus, Jeopardy host Ken Jennings will be on to play Not My Job. I assume he will answer everything in the form of a question. 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
1: I said to my doctor, I think my hearing's a little bit worse. 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And she said, I don't know. That kind of soured me on it.
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2: From NPR News in Washington, D.C., this is Weekend Edition. I'm Alyssa Nadworny. This hour, stagnant wages, high prices, how a sticky economy is making American workers feel stuck. Plus, the latest on Cuba, where oil has run out, causing massive blackouts across the country. And a new musical tells the story of a street fight in Britain, one that helped defeat fascism 90 years ago.
12: We said, they shall not pass, they were shouting. They shall not pass. They did not pass at that.
2: And in sports, the Preakness Stakes runs tonight. The Derby winner Golden Tempo sits out. First, our newscast. It is Saturday, May 16th, 2026.
13: Live from NPR News in Washington, I'm Windsor Johnston. Demonstrations are taking place in cities across the nation today over recent redistricting efforts and what critics say are rollbacks of voting rights protections. NPR's Ron Elving reports.
14: It makes a difference for the people who want to voice their objections to these rollbacks and reaffirm their belief in the Voting Rights Act. Now, that breakthrough back in 1965 followed decades of activism by African Americans and others who believed they could overcome the race-based politics of the region and elect black people to high office. There was resistance to that movement then, and there has been since, and 60 years later we see that resistance at something of a high tide.
13: That's NPR's Ron Elving reporting. One of the latest decisions on redistricting dealt a blow to Democrats in Virginia. The U.S. Supreme Court on Friday denied an effort to revive a congressional map that could have shifted several House seats in their favor ahead of the November midterms. The busiest commuter rail service in the nation ground to a halt overnight. 3,500 Long Island rail workers walked off the job in New York. Bruce Kahnweiser reports the labor dispute has been ongoing for years.

0: Negotiations between New York City's Metropolitan Transportation Authority and the five unions representing the Long Island Railroad workers have dragged on for 3 years. The LIRR transports well over 250,000 commuters a day during the work week, and ridership on weekends has also gone up in recent years. Salary raises and health care contributions are key issues separating the two sides. The MTA says shuttle buses will be put into service, but the buses will provide far fewer seats than the trains. LIRR workers hadn't gone on strike since 1994. Back then, the daily ridership was little more than 100,000. For NPR News, I'm Bruce Kahnweiser in New York.
1: Artificial intelligence is speeding the growth of new businesses, especially among Gen Z entrepreneurs. NPR's Andrea Hsu reports that's according to a report from the payroll management company Gusto.
2: Gusto surveyed just over 1,000 entrepreneurs who launched businesses in 2025. Half said AI made the process significantly faster or less expensive. Aaron Terrazas is Gusto's economist.
3: Think about a young startup in the past. Having to hire lawyers was very expensive. Having to hire admins was a luxury.
2: Now, a growing share of new business owners are using AI chatbots to answer legal questions, handle accounting, and write emails. And Gusto found the younger the entrepreneur, the more likely they were to rely on AI. More than 70% of Gen Zers under the age of 30 used AI to launch their businesses, compared with just over half of Gen Xers. Andrea Hsu, NPR News.
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4: From the WGLT newsroom, I'm Ben Howell. The town council in Normal will vote again on the Uptown Underpass project on Monday night. It's up for a second vote because the first contractor pulled out of the project. Since then, the cost has gone up from $32 million to $34 million. But the town's costs remain the same. That's close to $15 million. The town has already approved borrowing and collecting higher food and beverage and hotel-motel taxes to pay off the bonds. The McLean County Board has denied itself a future pay raise. The board narrowly struck down what would have been its first increase in 10 years. Board member William Friedrich saw irony in the timing.
5: Bad week to get real estate taxes and then ask for a pay raise for public elected officials.
4: Proponents of the increase said it was long overdue and would help make involvement in government possible for people with limited budgets. Board members are currently paid just under $5,000 per year. They would have gotten a $1,500 increase. Critics said rising costs for regular people made any increase tone deaf. And the first of its kind undergraduate program on quantum science is coming to Illinois Wesleyan. The Fisher Center for Interdisciplinary Quantum Science and Engineering is coming in the spring of 2027. Physics professor Narendra Jaggi says freshman undergrad students will be able to take classes, which is rare for quantum studies.
6: We'll create a program so that people who may have never thought about quantum can in fact join the revolution.
4: The program will be in the Petrick Idea Center. The center opens this fall. I'm Ben Howell, WGLT News.
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1: This is 89.1 and WGLT.org. I'm Lauren Warnke with this WGLT Datebook. Honeydew Acres isn't entirely off the beaten path, but it's far enough to feel like someplace else. Honeydew is home to David and Ellie Wirtz. They're the dew in Honeydew. Plus, there are hens, goats, alpacas, and a young rooster named Curly. And for 2 weekends, Honeydew will also house Nomad Theater Company's next production. The roaming troupe takes its site-specific theater to a barn built out of old telephone poles. In a conversation with Ellie Wirtz and Nomad co-founder Connie Blick, Wirtz says she and her husband David bought the farm about 13 years ago.
2: We tend to take senior animals to spend out their life kind of here, so that's kind of fun. We have a couple little B&Bs so people can come from Chicago and places they're not used to having chickens walk by. It's just a fun place to be, and this time of year it's just gorgeous.
3: Whose idea was this? Get in here, Connie. I suspect you weren't like, I think there should be theater here, and so I'll call up Connie. And
4: I mean,
2: kind of was.
4: Kind of was. No, Ellie actually was in one of our first productions as a nonprofit. She was in Shaken Not Stirred. I mean, actually, it was kind of like Ellie was like, you know, I got a farm. If you ever are thinking of new locations, and it was just kismet, you know, it was like, yeah. It was like that would be a perfect summer show. And then when we saw the barn, the beautiful barn that they restored, and that they've had events in there, and it's intimate and it's beautiful and rustic, it was just like, yes, please, if you're open to it, we would love to talk about it. So yeah,
3: I was totally joking about it being your idea.
4: I know. It was.
2: I know you were. So the funny thing about that barn is our daughter wanted to get her husband wanted to get married out here, and to rent tents was very expensive. So my husband went to the city and got the telephone poles, the old cedar telephone poles that they took down and planked them, and they made that barn out of. So that's the city of Bloomington's telephone poles.
3: I think sometimes folks who live on land, on a farm, they like their seclusion. You're a bit close to town, right? And you invite guests to the Airbnb, but I'm just curious your thoughts on welcoming. There's going to be like a revolving door of people at your house in the next couple of weeks.
2: Right. I think it's all good.
3: Yeah.
2: I think it's just a peaceful place. People come out and say they feel calm here. And it's just fun. And it's 2 weeks, right? They're not moving in. So.
4: Well, they might move into their Airbnbs.
2: Yeah.
4: I think
2: they might.
4: That's
2: bring their tents. And
4: yeah. That's one of, I think, the greatest things about this, you know, is like with Nomad and where we pop up in the community, it's like, you know, opens people's eyes to places that they didn't know were here in town. So all the people that are going to see Ellie's beautiful place and know that the Airbnbs exist, they can do a staycation and just be like, oh my gosh, waking up to the sounds of the chickens and the sounds of the birds. And, you know, to be able to expose the community to what she has out here is one of the greatest parts of this collaboration.
5: Oh, there he is.
6: That's Curly. Oh.
4: There will, the performance will be in the barn back there, but we actually have like a pre-show event where there'll be a tent that we're bringing with musicians that would be playing live music. It's like banjo, fiddle, and guitar, so really fits the atmosphere of the barn. And we'll have straight up sips outside serving up some dessert and drinks. So it's really gonna be an experience. You can come a little early, listen to some music, enjoy some treats, walk around the barn. We might have some feed out for people to look at the animals, the new baby chicks, before they come into the barn to enjoy the show. So it's kind of a 2-for-1 experience.
6: Yeah.
4: A play and viewing the pastures, I guess. So like, can I do that alliteration? A play in the pastures.
6: Right.
1: Nomad co-founder Connie Blick says only some of the 8-10-minute plays include humans playing animals. There's a true crime in a barn, a family drama in a barn, and yes, a play about two arguing alpacas. The real alpacas are understudying. For Datebook on WGLT and WGLT.org, I'm Lauren Warnke.
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12: I'm Windsor Johnston with these headlines. President Trump says U.S. and Nigerian forces have killed the second-in-command of ISIS during what he called a major counterterrorism operation in Africa. Military officials say the strike targeted one of the group's top leaders. Israel says it's killed the leader of Hamas's military wing. He was one of the main architects of the October 7th attack on Israel that left nearly 1,200 people dead. The 151st running of the Preakness Stakes takes place today at Laurel Park in Maryland, while Pimlico Racecourse undergoes reconstruction. There's no clear favorite heading into the race, with several horses opening at similar odds. I'm Windsor Johnston, NPR News in Washington.

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2: 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I'm Tim Amoney. 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
6: From NPR News in Washington, D.C., this is Weekend Edition. I'm Alyssa Nadworny. This hour, an update on the view from Moscow and Kyiv. And President Trump's immigration policies have impacted World Cup travel, despite a recent relaxing of restrictions. Later, we'll visit a college campus to see how elite universities are recruiting rural high schoolers.
7: I do not enjoy waking up every morning to the sound of construction and trains. I much prefer, the sound of crickets and frogs.
6: Plus, a chat with the new host of the Scripps National Spelling Bee, who plans to make the Bee more like the Super Bowl. First, our newscast. It's Saturday, May 16th, 2026.
8: Live from NPR News in Washington, I'm Windsor Johnston. Voters in Louisiana are heading to the polls today for a Senate primary election that will test President Trump's grip on the Republican Party. Republican Senator Bill Cassidy is facing two primary challengers after he voted to convict Trump on impeachment charges after the January 6th insurrection. NPR's Sam Greenglass reports.
9: Most of the seven Republican senators who voted to remove Trump in 2021 have retired. Cassidy is seeking a third term, despite Trump recruiting Congresswoman Julia Letlow to challenge him. Voters like Kevin Dupree say Cassidy's vote felt like a betrayal.
10: I'm the type of person, if you cross me, I probably won't trust you anymore. So I think his political career in Louisiana is finished.
9: St. Martin Parish GOP Chair Kelby Daigle says that's troubling.
11: Conservatism is about ideas and principles, and they always make it about Trump. What are you going to do when he's no longer in the picture?
9: Cassidy wants to repair his relationship with Trump supporters and tout his independence. This race will test whether that's possible. Sam Greenglass, NPR News.
8: Stocks on Wall Street bounced up and down this week before ending about where they started. NPR's Scott Horsley reports rising inflation spooked investors in the bond market.
12: Both the S&P 500 index and the NASDAQ were in record territory on Thursday, while the Dow Jones Industrial Average topped 50,000 for the first time since the U.S. went to war with Iran. That war has caused a spike in energy prices and pushed the annual inflation rate to its highest level in almost 3 years. Retail sales continued to climb last month, but that was largely due to those higher prices. The more money people had to spend at the gas station, the less willing they were to spend on furniture, clothing, and cars. Bond prices slumped on

0: Friday, and stocks gave up some of their earlier gains. For the week, the S&P gained 0.1%. The Nasdaq slipped about 0.1%, and the Dow fell close to 0.2%. Scott Horsley, NPR News, Washington.
1: Israel says it has killed the man in charge of Hamas's armed wing hitting a residential building in Qaar in Gaza City. NPR's Aya Betraoui reports local hospitals say at least 7 people were killed.
2: Israeli Prime Minister Benjamin Netanyahu's office says he instructed the military to carry out the strike on Izzeddin al-Haddad, who leads Hamas's armed wing, the Qassam Brigades. The statement described al-Haddad as one of the architects of the deadly October 7th attack on Israel in 2023, saying he also oversaw the captivity of hostages. Al-Haddad was among the armed group's founding members more than 30 years ago and took over after its previous leader and his deputy were assassinated by Israel during the war in Gaza. Unlike those attacks, this took place during a ceasefire that was agreed upon 7 months ago. That ceasefire remains fragile. Hamas says it will not discuss disarming until Israel fulfills the first phase of the deal, including halting its lethal attacks. Aya Betraoui, NPR News, Dubai.
3: From the WGLT newsroom, I'm Ben Howell. The town council in Normal will vote again on the Uptown Underpass project on Monday night. It's up for a second vote because the first contractor pulled out of the project. Since then, the cost has gone up from $32 million to $34 million. But the town's costs remain the same. That's close to $15 million. The town has already approved borrowing and collecting higher food and beverage and hotel motel taxes to pay off the bonds. The McLean County Board has denied itself a future pay raise. The board narrowly struck down what would have been its first increase in 10 years. Board member William Friedrich saw irony in the timing.
4: Bad week to get real estate taxes and then ask for a pay raise for public elected officials.
3: Proponents of the increase said it was long overdue and would help make involvement in government possible for people with limited budgets. Board members are currently paid just under $5,000 per year. They would have gotten a $1,500 increase. Critics said rising costs for regular people made any increase tone deaf. And the first-of-its-kind undergraduate program on quantum science is coming to Illinois Wesleyan. The Fisher Center for Interdisciplinary Quantum Science and Engineering is coming in the spring of 2027. Physics professor Narendra Jaggi says freshman undergrad students will be able to take classes, which is rare for quantum studies.
5: We'll create a program so that people who may have never thought about quantum can in fact join the revolution.
3: The program will be in the Petrick Idea Center. The center opens this fall. I'm Ben Howell, WGLT News.
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3: I'm Windsor Johnston with these headlines. President Trump has announced that U.S. and Nigerian special forces conducted an operation that killed the second-in-command of ISIS. Trump is calling the operation a major counterterrorism success, though military officials have released few details. Israel says it's killed the leader of Hamas's military wing. He was one of the main architects of the October 7th attack on Israel that left nearly 1,200 people dead. The Long Island Railroad is on strike today after contract negotiations broke down last night. The walkout is disrupting service for hundreds of thousands of commuters across the New York region. I'm Windsor Johnston, NPR News in Washington.

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1: This is 89.1 and WGLT.org. I'm Lauren Warnke with this WGLT Datebook. Honeydew Acres isn't entirely off the beaten path, but it's far enough to feel like someplace else. Honeydew is home to David and Ellie Wirtz. They're the dew in Honeydew. Plus, there are hens, goats, alpacas, and a young rooster named Curly. And for 2 weekends, Honeydew will also house Nomad Theater Company's next production. The roaming troupe takes its site-specific theater to a barn built out of old telephone poles. In a conversation with Ellie Wirtz and Nomad co-founder Connie Blick, Wirtz says she and her husband David bought the farm about 13 years ago.
2: We tend to take senior animals to spend out their life kind of here, so that's kind of fun. We have a couple little B&Bs so people can come from Chicago and places they're not used to having chickens walk by. It's just a fun place to be, and this time of year it's just gorgeous.
3: Whose idea was this? Get in here, Connie. I suspect you weren't like, I think there should be theater here, and so I'll call up Connie. And
4: I mean,
2: kind of was.
4: No, Ellie actually was in one of our first productions as a nonprofit. She was in Shaken Not Stirred. I mean, actually, it was kind of like Ellie was like, you know, I got a farm. If you ever are thinking of new locations, and it was just kismet, you know, it was like that would be a perfect summer show. And then when we saw the barn, the beautiful barn that they restored, and that they've had events in there, and it's intimate and it's beautiful and rustic, it was just like, yes, please, if you're open to it, we would love to talk about it. So, yeah.
3: I was totally joking about it being your idea.
4: I know. It was.
2: I know you were. So the funny thing about that barn is our daughter wanted to get married. Her husband wanted to get married out here, and to rent tents was very expensive. So my husband went to the city and got the telephone poles, the old cedar telephone poles that they took down and planked them, and they made that barn out of. So that's the city of Bloomington's telephone poles.
3: I think sometimes folks who live on land, on a farm, they like their seclusion. You're a bit close to town, right? And you invite guests to the Airbnb. But I'm just curious your thoughts on welcoming. There's going to be like a revolving door of people at your house in the next couple of weeks.
2: Right. I think it's all good.
3: Yeah.
2: I think it's just a peaceful place. People come out and say they feel calm here. And it's just fun. And it's 2 weeks, right? They're not moving in. So.
4: Well, they might move into the Airbnbs.
2: Yeah.
4: I think
2: they might.
4: That's
2: bring their tents. And
4: yeah. That's one of, I think, the greatest things about this, you know, is like with Nomad and where we pop up in the community, it's like, you know, opens people's eyes to places that they didn't know were here in town. So all the people that are going to see Ellie's beautiful place and know that the Airbnbs exist, they can do a staycation and just be like, oh my gosh, waking up to the sounds of the chickens and the sounds of the birds. And, you know, to be able to expose the community to what she has out here is one of the greatest parts of this collaboration.
5: Oh, very nice.
6: That's Curly.
4: There will, the performance will be in the barn back there, but we actually have like a pre-show event where there'll be a tent that we're bringing with musicians that would be playing live music. It's like banjo, fiddle, and guitar, so really fits the atmosphere of the barn. And we'll have straight up sips outside serving up some dessert and drinks. So it's really gonna be an experience. You can come a little early, listen to some music, enjoy some treats, walk around the barn. We might have some feed out for people to look at the animals, the new baby chicks, before they come into the barn to enjoy the show. So it's kind of a 2-for-1 experience.
6: Yeah.
4: A play and viewing the pastures, I guess. I do that alliteration? A play in the pastures.
6: Right.
1: Nomad co-founder Connie Blick says only some of the 8 10-minute plays include humans playing animals. There's a true crime in a barn, a family drama in a barn, and yes, a play about 2 arguing alpacas. The real alpacas are understudying. For Daybook on WGLT and WGLT.org, I'm Lauren Warnke.
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11: I'm Windsor Johnston with these headlines. President Trump is back in Washington after wrapping up talks in China with President Xi Jinping. The two leaders discussed trade, Taiwan, and tensions in the Middle East, including concerns over Iran and the Strait of Hormuz. The White House says Trump and Xi agreed Iran cannot be allowed to develop a nuclear weapon. Both leaders also stressed the importance of keeping global shipping lanes open. The FAA is reviewing safety concerns surrounding President Trump's proposed ceremonial arch near Arlington National Cemetery and Reagan National Airport. Aviation officials are examining whether the structure could interfere with flight paths. I'm Windsor Johnston, NPR News in Washington.

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6: From NPR and WBEZ Chicago, this is Wait, Wait, Don't Tell Me, the NPR News Quiz. I'm Bill Curtis.
7: And I'm Peter Sagal. For years, fans of cruise ships have tried to convince their friends to join them, saying, "Aw, norovirus isn't that bad." And it turns out, comparatively speaking, they were right. We'll ask what made every other cruise ever look like paradise. Plus, Ken Jennings, who first joined us after becoming the Jeopardy champion, comes back to tell us what it's like to be the host. All that, plus Bill Curtis tells us why he himself never watches Love Island.
6: I do it every day. I'm not interested in watching it on TV.
7: We'll ask who won't be watching what on our quiz coming up right after this hour's news.
8: Live from NPR News in Washington, I'm Nora Rahm. President Trump has announced that U.S. and Nigerian special forces conducted an operation that killed the second-in-command of ISIS. NPR's Jewel Bright reports the commander was captured in Africa, where attacks by ISIS-affiliated groups have surged in recent years.
9: President Trump said in a social media post that Abu Bilal al-Manuki was eliminated by U.S. and Nigerian forces after intelligence sources found him hiding in Africa. U.S. officials have not disclosed specific details about the operation. Trump thanked Nigeria in his post for joining the U.S.-led operation. This operation comes 5 months after U.S. forces carried out airstrikes targeting ISIS targets in northwest Nigeria. Since then, Nigeria and the U.S. have stepped up military cooperation, and more than 200 U.S. soldiers have been deployed to Nigeria to help train and support the Nigerian military in their fight against insurgents. Jewel Bright, NPR News, Lagos.
8: The Israeli military says a commander of the military wing of Hamas was killed in an Israeli airstrike yesterday. Is'al-Din al-Haddad was among those who planned the October 7th attack on Israel that triggered the war in Gaza. Gaza has seen almost daily Israeli fire, despite a fragile ceasefire between Israel and Hamas. The biggest commuter rail service in the country is on strike this morning. 3,500 Long Island rail workers walked off the job in New York. Bruce Konweiser reports the labor dispute has been going on for years.
10: Negotiations between New York City's Metropolitan Transportation Authority and the five unions representing the Long Island Railroad workers have dragged on for 3 years. The LIRR transports well over 250,000 commuters a day during the work week, and ridership on weekends has also gone up in recent years. Salary raises and health care contributions are key issues separating the two sides.
8: Bruce Konweiser reporting. President Trump's immigration policies, including travel bans, have created serious concerns among soccer fans and economists who say they'll hurt this year's FIFA World Cup. But Trump seems to be relaxing some restrictions. NPR's Sergio Martinez Beltran reports.
4: One of the biggest barriers for soccer fans is a visa bond program implemented by the Trump administration. Nationals of 50 countries will have to pay up to $15,000 that would be refunded when the person departs.

0: That's it for this week's show. I'm Rund Abdelfattah. Throughline was created by me and Ramtin Arablouei. This episode was produced by me, Ramtin, and
1: Lawrence Wu,
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4: Victor Ivaez,
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0: Fact-checking for this episode was done by Kevin Vogel. Special thanks to Michael Sullivan, Connor Donovan, Michael Levitt, Courtney Dorning, Mary Louise Kelly, Christina Bowie, Tamara Charney, and Anya Grunman. Thanks also to Johannes Durge, Liana Simstrom, Julia Redpath, Beth Donovan, Yolanda Sangweni, and Tommy Evans. This episode was mixed by Josh Newell. Music for this episode was composed by Ramtin and his band, Drop Electric, which includes
8: Anya Mizani,
9: Naveed Marvi,
10: Sho Fujiwara.
0: And finally, if you have an idea or liked something you heard on the show, please write us at throughline@npr.org. 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Also, make sure to follow us on Apple, Spotify, or the NPR app. That way, you'll never miss an episode. 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

0: Jacob Dylan of the Wallflowers on recording in the studio.
1: We were already in quite a bit of a bunch of turmoil. No matter where your concerns were, you know, I think we were all altered, and I think we all had a great sense of unease. It was unavoidable. If you're writing songs, that's going to find its way into its songs. I wouldn't hit things right on the nose. I never have. But I think these things that we've been through, I think they help you. Well, you see things differently. You're different. You've changed. So the way you are digesting all the information is different. And when you go to write music and write records, you take that into the studio whether you want to or not. It affects all of it. It affects the energy of musicians in their cars on the way to the studio. You know, what they've been listening to, if they're disgruntled. I mean, all that comes into a studio molecularly. It just changes what's going on in there. In some sense, it was helpful just because it allowed you to get out of your own obsessions and your own mind and think about other things.
0: Jacob Dylan of the Wallflowers, another thoughtful and talented artist you can hear on Highway 309, where you never know what you're going to hear, but we guarantee it will be good.

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Listen tomorrow at 12 p.m. to Wait, Wait, Don't Tell Me. This week on Wait, Wait, Don't Tell Me, the panelists are Tom Baudette, Faith Selly, and Joy Yale Nicole Johnson. And Jeopardy host Ken Jennings brings us up to date on his game show experience and plays Not My Job. Let's take asking questions about asking questions for $500. Tune in to Wait, Wait, Don't Tell Me from NPR. You're traveling Highway 309. Here's Nathaniel Rateliff with And It's Still All Right.

night ain't alright. Keep spinning out ahead. Cold outside, and I hit the ground, say, I can sleep.

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1: Live from NPR News in Washington, I'm Nora Rahm. Voters in Louisiana are casting ballots today. Races for the U.S. House of Representatives were postponed after Governor Jeff Landry canceled them following a Supreme Court ruling that the state's maps were unconstitutional. The Gulf State's newsroom's Drew Hawkins reports Senate primaries are on the ballot.
2: Senator Bill Cassidy is running against two Republicans. One, State Treasurer John Fleming, once served as Deputy Chief of Staff for President Trump. And another, Representative Julia Letlow, who's been endorsed by Trump. At a campaign event in Lafayette, Louisiana earlier this week, Cassidy brushed aside concerns Republican voters may have over his vote to impeach President Trump in 2021.
3: So if somebody wants to be stuck in the past, I can't help that.
2: Cassidy says he's focused on advancing Trump's agenda, touting several bills he helped write that the president signed. For NPR News, I'm Drew Hawkins in New Orleans.
1: A rally is being held in Montgomery, Alabama, in support of voting rights. Mayor Stephen Reed welcomed the marchers.
4: Welcome to the place where it all started. 1955, the birthplace of the modern civil rights movement.
1: After the Supreme Court further limited the Voting Rights Act, several southern states moved to redraw congressional maps.

If you are the dealer, I'm out of the game. If you are the healer, means I'm broken and lame. If thine is the glory, then mine must be the shame. You want it darker, we kill the flame. Magnified, sanctified be thy holy name. Vilified, crucified in the human frame. A million candles burning for the help that never came. You want it darker,

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There's a lullaby for suffering and a paradox to blame. But it's written in the scriptures and it's not some idle claim. You want it darker? We kill the flame. They're lining up the prisoners and the guards are taking aim. 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I didn't know I had permission to murder and to maim. You want it darker?

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A million candles burning for the love that never came. You want it darker? We kill the flame. 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If thine is the glory, mine must be the shame. You want it darker?

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1: 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Teams will compete by pulling a plane a distance of 12 feet as fast as possible. The plane pull is on June 6th, supporting the Special Olympics. 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

Hootie Catcher with Straight Drop. You're traveling Highway 309. I'm your host, Terrence Jones. Coming up later, we got music from Wednesday, Charlie Musselwhite, and Bill McKay. Listen tomorrow at 7 a.m. to Weekend Edition. The pop singer, actress, dancer, and model Maya is back with an ode to the past. Her new album, Retrospect, celebrates the funk music that defined her childhood. That conversation plus all the latest news tomorrow on Weekend Edition from NPR News. Next up, the War on Drugs with Holding On Highway 309.

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1: McLean County plans to consider new data center guidelines that would be the toughest in the state. That's among the stories you heard this week on WGLT. I'm Ben Howell with News and Review. Leah Klein chairs the county board's land use committee. She says she proposed the new rules because she's not convinced state lawmakers were going to adopt any restrictions soon.
2: I think for sure the state is going to do something about data centers this session. What that's going to be and how it's going to look is really kind of anybody's guess. And it felt a little too uncertain to just walk away.
1: The proposed rules would require the data center to account for its own power and demonstrate that it won't adversely impact the county's water supply. In OSF Healthcare's split from its affiliation with St. Jude Children's Research Hospital, the Greater Peoria Medical Provider has not specified which families will continue to qualify for charity care long-term. Under St. Jude, all families were given charity for transportation, housing, medical costs, and more. Existing patients are covered for the next 3 years. Here's OSF Healthcare Children's Hospital of Illinois President Meg Zakruski.
3: We will always continue to serve with the greatest care and love and provide that care and that financial need when families have it.
1: OSF says they are telling families under St. Jude Care that the staff and quality of care will continue in Peoria. Congressman Darren LaHood says he'll defend a $1.5 million earmark for the Central Illinois Regional Airport all day long. The airport is giving LaHood a big thanks for the grant that will help build an air cargo road southern extension to Airport Road in Bloomington.
4: Investing in the airport here is going to help with jobs and economic opportunities for the region, and so really proud to play a small role.
1: A second purpose is to improve safety for airport passengers by diverting truck traffic away from the main airport road. And LaHood says he favors an approach to dealing with the looming Social Security insolvency that could take at least some of the political gamesmanship out of the difficult issue.
4: That would be bipartisan, small group of Senate and House members that would meet for 1 year and come up with significant proposals that we would vote up or down on.
1: Up or down votes make it more difficult for other lawmakers to water down proposals, and they concentrate all the political pain of cuts into a small number of votes. McLean County's emergency manager says the county did not sustain enough damage from last month's tornadoes to qualify for federal help. Kathy Beck says the county needed at least 25 homes with damages topping 40% of their value to qualify.
5: The cost to do the repairs, you know, a little bit of siding here and there, some roof shingles, you know, half a roof, those aren't going to be at that 40% when it's a high-value home.
1: Beck says home insurance should cover most costs. The McLean County Board has denied itself a future pay raise. The board narrowly struck down what would have been its first increase in 10 years. Board member William Friedrich saw irony in the timing.
6: Bad week to get real estate taxes and then ask for a pay raise for public elected officials.
1: Proponents of the increase said it was long overdue and would help make involvement in government possible for people with limited budgets. Board members are currently paid just under $5,000 per year. The long-dreaded enrollment cliff is here. Illinois State University Admissions Director Jeff Mavro says first-year student deposits at Illinois State University are down 8% compared to last year.
7: We saw some of our peers and competitors get especially aggressive this year with discounting and merit aid awarding.
1: ISU is also starting from a high bar. Last year was the second largest entering class in campus history. And the town council in Normal will vote again on the Uptown Underpass project on Monday night. It's up for a second vote because the first contractor pulled out of the project. Since then, the cost has gone up from $32 million to $34 million, but the town's costs remain the same. That's close to $15 million. The town has already approved borrowing and collecting higher food and beverage and hotel motel taxes to pay off the bonds. The first vote to approve the project was 4-3, so one more no vote would kill the project. You can learn more about all these stories on WGLT.org. I'm Ben Howell.
0: 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I'm Courtney Conroy. Coming up in 15 minutes, conversations from the World Cafe. CIRA, Illinois Law Enforcement Torch Run, and Special Olympics Illinois are hosting the CIRA Plane Pull fundraiser on June 6th. Teams will compete by pulling a plane a distance of 12 feet as fast as possible. More info at the Special Olympics Illinois website, and you can submit your own on-air community announcement at WGLT.org.
8: I'm Janine Herbst with these headlines. Russia's President Putin is heading to Beijing next week for a two-day state visit with Chinese leader Xi Jinping. This comes just days after President Trump's visit to China. Voters in Louisiana went to the polls today to pick their candidate in the Senate primary. Republican Senator Bill Cassidy is facing two primary opponents, and today's vote will test President Trump's grip on the Republican Party. That's because he's backing a different candidate than Cassidy. And much of the U.S. and Canada will get to see splashes of green, purple, and pink in the northern lights tonight. Some of the best states to view the lights: Alaska, Wisconsin, Maine, and Montana. The best time? Just after sunset or just before sunrise. I'm Janine Herbst, NPR News.

0: That is all for this Saturday. 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
7: I don't want to be the salt and the sugar, the fruit that is bitter you expect it to be.
8: Each year, the John Prine Songwriters Fellowship is awarded to a young songwriter who, quote, embodies John's spirit. It's a high honor, and in 2023, it went to Joby Riccio. Coming up, Joby Riccio will talk about receiving that fellowship, the one time she actually did meet John Prine, and she'll talk about the flip side of being recognized by the Americana world like that, the pressure.
9: It's hard, I think, having somewhat of a traditional music background, playing bluegrass as a teenager in country music. There's so much pressure to, like, prove your cred and prove that you deserve to be playing this music.
8: Joby will also talk about how she branches out into different sonic territory on her new sophomore album, Face the Feeling. Joby Riccio, today. I'm Raina Duras. This is Conversations from the World Cafe.
10: Live from NPR News in Washington, I'm Janine Herbst. Russian President Vladimir Putin is headed to Beijing next week for a state visit with Chinese leader Xi Jinping. The Russia-China summit comes just days after President Trump's own trip to China came to a close. NPR's Charles Maines has more.
11: Kremlin spokesman Dmitry Peskov acknowledged Moscow was following press reports of Trump's visit to China closely. President Putin's two-day trip to Beijing starting Tuesday now gives the Russian leader a chance to learn details firsthand. The Kremlin says Putin and Xi will also discuss pressing bilateral issues as well as key international crises. Presumably that includes Russia's war in Ukraine, where China has provided a lifeline to Russia's economy and to a degree its defense industry in the face of Western sanctions. The U.S. and Israel's war against Iran will also feature heavily, with China's appetite for Russian energy exports on the rise amid Tehran's blockage of the Strait of Hormuz. Charles Maines, NPR News, Moscow.
10: Voters in Louisiana are at the polls today for a Senate primary election that will test President Trump's grip on the Republican Party. NPR's Sam Greenglass reports Republican Senator Bill Cassidy is facing two primary challengers, one endorsed by Trump. Cassidy had voted to convict Trump on impeachment charges after the deadly January 6th insurrection.
12: Most of the seven Republican senators who voted to remove Trump in 2021 have retired. Cassidy is seeking a third term, despite Trump recruiting Congresswoman Julia Letlow to challenge him. Voters like Kevin Dupree say Cassidy's vote felt like a betrayal.
13: I'm the type of person, if you cross me, I probably won't trust you anymore. So I think his political career in Louisiana

0: Jovi Riccio, Wildfire Season. It's from her new album, Face the Feeling, coming out May 15th. Jovi, I want to thank you so much for being here. I enjoyed this conversation with you so much. Thank you.
1: I enjoyed this too.
0: I'm Raina Duras, back in a moment with more World Cafe.
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0: 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Now, Jovi grew up listening to John Prine. She told her story of meeting him. She was awarded the John Prine Songwriters Fellowship. So let's listen to some John Prine. Here with Bonnie Raitt, it's Angel from Montgomery.

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1: That was Edward Sharpe in the Magnetic Zeros at the Tiny Desk. 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
1: It's Tiny Desk Radio from NPR Music. I'm Ana Maria Sayer, and we're back with more of the audio engineers who make the Tiny Desk sparkle. Neil Tivol is with us. Hi, Neil.
8: Hello.
1: And joining us is Josephine Neonai. Hi, Josephine.
9: Hi.
1: And finally, Josh Newell.
10: Hey.
1: Okay, so you three are the ones who record almost all of our Tiny Desk these days. So you've seen it all. So I just kind of wanted to nerd out with you all for a bit and hear some stories because I'm always fascinated by some of the crazy things that have happened, both that I've been there for and the ones that I get told about later. Because as the Tiny Desk has grown, we've had some super cool, super crazy setups. Maybe let's start with clipping. I want to hear a little bit of the song Dodger.
11: Check the coordinates. Something's a mess in the orbit. Best get a hold of it. A routine check will make it known.

0: That was Matty Diaz at the Tiny Desk. What we just heard was heavy metal. And before that, God Person. And for months now. That show was produced by Robin Hilton, and you, Josh Newell, were the audio engineer. And you're going to stick around with me for the next segment. Neil and Josephine, thank you guys so much for hanging out with me today.
1: Thank you.
2: Thanks for having us.
0: Stick around. Coming up, a performance from Talking Heads frontman David Byrne. 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
0: Welcome back to our behind-the-scenes episode with the audio engineers who make the Tiny Desk sound so amazing. We've got Josh Newell sticking around for this last segment. Hey, Josh.
7: Hey, Anna.
0: So now we're going to dig in a little deeper on one show to give people a sense of how a complicated performance comes together. Last year, David Byrne came by the desk for a really special and, dare I say, elaborate show. First, let's give people a taste of the music. To set it up, Josh, can you give us a rundown of the crew that showed up? How many people were in the band?
7: Yeah, absolutely. There were 13 people, if you include David. So there was David, I think it was 5 backing singers, 4 percussionists, and then we had a couple multi-instrumentalists with, you know, guitar, violin, electric cello, bass, and I believe we had electric xylophone on this one as well.
0: All right, let's hear a little bit of it. Here's David Byrne and his band playing Everybody Laughs. Yeah.

0: Yep. Thank you.
1: That was David Byrne at the Tiny Desk in 2025, playing Don't Be Like That. And earlier, we heard Nothing But Flowers. That show was produced by Robin Hilton, and you were the audio engineer, Josh Newell. Thank you so much for being here today.
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1: 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Neil Tivol is our technical director. Lars Gottrich is our editor, and Saraya Mohammed is our executive producer. Sonali Mehta is the executive director of NPR Music, and our theme was composed by Kaylin Ellis. Thank you so much for listening to Tiny Desk Radio. 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
8: 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On Highway 309, you'll hear Adia Victoria, the Beatles, and Kate the Elephant. On Highway 309, you'll hear Billie Eilish, The National, and Fleetwood Mac. On Highway 309, you'll hear Leon Bridges, Stevie Wonder, and 10,000 Maniacs, Wilco, Mavis Staples, Idols, and Curtis Harvey. When you travel Highway 309, you never know what you're going to hear, but we guarantee it will be good. 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
9: Live from NPR News in Washington, I'm Janine Herbst. President Trump is back in Washington after talks with Chinese President Xi Jinping in Beijing this week. But U.S. soybean farmers say the trip ended without clear commitments on exports or tariffs. NPR's Windsor Johnston has more.
10: Soybean farmers say they were hoping for progress on trade tensions that continue to hurt exports. Caleb Ragland, a farmer in Kentucky, chairs the American Soybean Association.
11: There's a 10% tariff on soybeans that are exported to China. That puts us at a disadvantage to competitors in South America.
10: Ragland says many farmers are struggling financially as prices rise.
11: Our families are 100% dependent on our farm to live. In 2025, the American soybean farmer lost over $100 an acre.
10: Ragland says farmers are now waiting to see whether the Trump administration can turn the meetings in Beijing into actual export sales. Windsor Johnston, NPR News, Washington.
9: Voting rights marchers demonstrated across the South today, converging on two cities in Alabama that are associated with the civil rights movement. Pat Duggins of Alabama Public Radio says this is in response to Southern states taking steps to erase U.S. House seats occupied by African Americans.
0: The NAACP Legal Defense Fund announced the protests before the U.S. Supreme Court cleared the way for state lawmakers to change congressional maps. The high court overturned an injunction that kept Alabama lawmakers from eliminating an African-American-leaning congressional seat until 2030. Now they don't have to wait. March organizer Trey Murphy says the justices made the case for the protesters.
2: They added further fuel to the fire, where they said in this state of Alabama that has proven time and time again, even in the 21st century, that they are discriminated based on the basis of race.
0: For NPR News, I'm Pat Duggins in Tuscaloosa, Alabama.
9: The head of the Food and Drug Administration Center that deals with drug approvals and regulation has posted on social media that she's been fired. NPR's Sydney Lupkin has more.
12: Tracy Beth Hoag says she's no longer the acting head of the FDA Center for Drug Evaluation and Research.